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3: 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It's Razorback football now. We're here Monday morning on 100.5 The Eagle Rocks.
4: We have to be better in all phases of the game. I have to be better at making smart choices, not turning the ball over, own the ball. And we got to be better, you know, in every set of the offense. We got to be pass it better. We got to run it better. We got to own the ball better.
5: I know you're disappointed with what happened right at the end of the second quarter. Talk to us about being in the locker room at halftime after that and then coming out and going 12 of 13 in the second half.
4: Yeah, had to flush it, you know. Bad plays happen, and it's football. Bad plays happen to everybody. So flushing it and getting the offense together and getting down the field and scoring, that's our goal.
5: Talk to us about that play in the first half. You hit Sutton Smith on a little pass out in the flat. He turns it into a 21-yard gain, and that just seemed to kind of get everybody going.
4: Yeah, Sutton's a dynamic player. He makes special plays with the balls in his hand. So just get him the ball and let him work for the offense. And he proved that today, and I'm looking forward to the season, getting him the ball open in space and letting him make big plays for us.
5: I know there were some things that didn't work out quite the way you wanted him to, but you had four really good touchdown drives, and then you had the field goal drive at the end where you kept the ball for 7.5 minutes. Did you feel like in the second half you were able to run the ball a little bit better, at least run it when you needed to?
4: Yeah, the O-line, they definitely came along, and they were definitely, you know, it was a gritty game for them in the trenches. You know, they were pounding all day, and in the second half we were able to establish it and, you know, run some time off the clock and get some yards rushing as well.
5: The guys on the defensive side of the ball did a job today, didn't they?
4: Yeah, they played a great game. They were flying all over the field, and I'm just so happy they were able to get us the ball back. You know, guys like Kamori House, I saw him make a ton of big plays and bringing energy on the defensive side of the ball. So I was very happy to see those boys go out there and work like that.
5: It's going to be

0: tougher next week. You know that. Talk to us about this next week and how the team tries to get better ahead of Utah.
1: 100%. We'll go back in. We'll watch this game, and we'll learn, and we'll fix things, right? Next week, our eyes will be set versus Utah. I know everybody in the locker room is ready for that. Everybody in the locker room is ready for that challenge, and we're going to step up to it, and we're going to be the best we can be on Saturday.
0: All right. Well, KJ, congratulations. Thank you. We appreciate you joining us.
1: Appreciate you.
0: KJ Jackson joining us from the Razorback locker room. And, Phil, I know as people drive away from the stadium, as people have watched today and listened today and talked about the ball game, you know, everybody knows what's ahead next weekend. You know, many times today I would suspect Razorback fans have said they can't do that next week. And they're right. You can't do some of the things they did today next week. We'll see if they do. Yeah. Obviously, they've got 4 or 5 days to get better, and they need to take advantage of every one of them.
2: Well, they're going to be playing a good Utah team and pretty much nothing but good teams for the rest of the season.
0: No, you're right.
2: That's for sure. Chuck, we'll see you in Utah next week.
0: Thank you.
2: All right, stay with us for more on the Sonic Postgame Show. We'll be joined by Rick Schaefer with a look of the stats. 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
2: 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Hogs win 31-14. Rick Schaefer is up here in the home radio booth with us. Rick, have a look at the postgame stats. What do you got?
11: Arkansas finishes with 415 yards, and North Alabama only 153. Those are good numbers for a season opener, but the Razorbacks with the three turnovers kept them from scoring more points. They end up scoring 31 points. At any rate, 267 yards passing by the Razorbacks, all of that by K.J. Jackson. As Chuck mentioned, right there when he was talking to K.J., he hit 12 out of 13 in the second half, 12 out of 22 in the first half. And really did throw, let's call it a terrible interception. But you talk about a guy that did flush it, which he said you have to do, and come back. 12 out of 13 in the second half is really, really good. So he finishes 24 out of 35, 267 yards, three touchdowns.

0: touchdowns. He did throw his first collegiate interception, but hopefully he won't have too many more of those. Marshall was his leading receiver, 7 catches, 79 yards. That's the guy that they go to. But how about Smith out of the backfield? 4 catches for 43 yards. Brown caught 3 for 37. Lockwood 2 for 22. And 8 different other guys caught passes. 12 people caught passes for the Razorbacks. Rushing totals not so good. 148 yards. You would have hoped it'd be better than that, although you have to give North Alabama credit. And as Silverfield said, they're crashing their safeties. They were committed to stopping the run. That's what they did last week, and the opponent last week rushed for minus yards. Razorbacks weren't great running the ball, but they did get 148 as their net. Russell, 17 carries for 49 yards. He averaged 2.9 a carry. Smith, 15 for 36. That's 2.4. KJ, 10 for 27. That's 2.7. You got to run the ball better than that against the good teams to win the games. Wade for North Alabama was 12 out of 23 for only 113 yards. And really, he hit one pass for 59 yards. And other than that, wasn't very effective throwing the ball. Arkansas contained very well. But the one guy that caught it was Johnson. He's the guy that had the 96-yard play last week for them. He had the 59-yard play today, 6 catches for 82 yards. That means his other 5 catches only made 23 yards, but that 59-yarder set up a touchdown. Reed, 3 catches for 16 yards. Fletcher was their leading rusher, 4 carries for 24 yards. But you look at the time of possession, again, it should have been even more lopsided. In the score, 41 minutes and 27 seconds of possession time for the Razorbacks.
1: Doesn't it feel a little bit like the offense is designed to hold the ball, too?
0: Yeah. And here's the thing. Arkansas is going to be the underdog in most of the rest of its games. If you're the underdog, you want to shorten the game. And that means time of possession. And today, that was probably the best stat they had, is 41 minutes and 27 seconds. The Bull teams had 5 tackles behind the line of scrimmage. North Alabama had 3 sacks. Arkansas had 2. And in the stat that we talked about before the game and talked about since Silverfield was hired in December, turnover margin, -2. I've got to believe that that's why he came on with Chuck and sounded like a coach that had lost. I think that's okay. I think he was very disappointed in a lot of things that happened. KJ's interception and the 2 fumbles. And I think because that's something they have preached every day since the day he arrived, I'll bet that improves.
1: We've got one more segment on site here for our Sonic postgame show. We will have the one and only Geno Bell back up from the sidelines. Hogs defeat North Alabama 31-14. We're back in a moment. First this from Sonic.
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0: Are you really open on Sundays?
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0: Labor Day?
1: Uh-huh.
0: Christmas?
1: Yes, sir.
0: New Year's?
1: You're not listening.
0: Okay, I've got it.
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1: 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Eat Sonic. Phil Elson, Rick Schaefer, bringing back onto the broadcast from the sidelines his former Razorback defensive lineman, Geno Bell. Geno, 31-14, an Arkansas win. It is a win, but it wasn't pretty for the entire ball game. Defense, though, balled out today.
2: Oh, yeah, defense balled out. Before I jump into that, I know we was in the pregame, and we talked about the cloud guy. I guess he hit you on Twitter and say, can we have, you know, partly cloudy skies? And I would say prayers were answered.
1: He got some of his wish.
2: Yeah. Yes, right, yeah. Because it was partly cloudy the majority of the game, and it helped the big man out. Because, you know, fat meat greasy. I would have died out there on that field, but the cloud in his head.
3: It helped the fans over here, too.
2: Did.
3: Not it, just you, Geno, but it was nice, yeah.
2: But you're right. The defense balled out today. And, you know, when I thought about it, when we talked about our pregame notes, create havoc. And that's what our defense did. We got after them pretty good today, held them down in rushing yards. And, you know, we got a two household names today. We got Bogle, who had a total of two tackles, one TFL, one pass breakup in the quarterback hurry. We had House, who had four tackles, one sack, two FLs. These guys stacked the stat sheet, and that's what you wanted to do. These guys ran around on defense. The secondary made tackles. And, you know, besides the what I call the one explosive play, the breakdown in the second half, and then on the south side of the end zone, we got that personal foul that hurts you because it gets you down closer to the goal line. But other than that, the one question we had coming into this year, last year Arkansas gave up 186 yards. Could they stop the run? We did that. Could we get after the ball today? Yes. The only one person I didn't see show up today was Quincy Rhodes. He had one tackle today. He didn't have no sacks, tackle for losses, but we all talked about it in the pregame. They slid to him. They always accounted for where he was. They pointed.
1: I also noticed he's got a shoulder brace on.
2: Yeah. Yeah, but, you know, if you're out there on the field, you got to make plays. Mm-hmm. But the other team, North Alabama, made sure they called him out wherever he went. But we had a couple guys step up. Bogle wasn't even on my radar. We didn't talk much about him, but he stacked it today. So he played well. The secondary played well. But I'm even more excited about the depth. I saw a lot of guys play, and a lot of guys made plays. But that's the defense you want to take on the road to Utah next week.
1: Well, then there's the other side of it, too. And I think when we talked with Ryan Silverfield, and I think that mirrors probably how a lot of fans may walk away from this game, you may have trouble just forgetting the first half offensive performance, which was abysmal at times, certainly with an end zone interception on the last offensive play. They were much better in the second half, Rick, but the first half still happened, and I think some people may be worried about that.
3: Well, starting slow is not a good thing always, particularly if you're the underdog for the most part. Arkansas's first three offensive possessions had one snap in the North Alabama's end of the field, and that was at the 49. That's the only snap they had on the first three possessions in North Alabama's end of the field. Usually when you're playing a team like that and you're the FBS team, you're going to go down the field in your first three possessions. You're going to score at least once. They yep. didn't. And until they hit the pass to Smith for 21 yards, that was a third down play. Until they hit that, the offense really hadn't done much. And then they, of course, went down for a touchdown, got another touchdown. You're feeling pretty good. They're about to get a third touchdown and throw an interception. So, yeah, the first half didn't leave you with a great taste in your mouth. The coaching staff has a lot of work to do, there's no doubt.
2: Yeah.
3: One thing I did want to say on defense, though, there were some hits.
2: Yes.
3: It wasn't just guys showed up.
2: No.
3: There were some hits.
2: Great form tackles.
3: Some guys, yeah. And when they hit, there was no lunging forward by the opposing running backs, and that's an impressive thing. I'm not sure we've seen a lot of that. We've seen some, but not a lot of it.
2: Right.
3: And maybe that's a result of the Friday hitting, which you say happened under Danny Ford, too, which I believe that. But maybe that was part of it because they did hit. So I'd turn around and ask you, Geno, because you're down there watching, and you watch line play, and we're talking about KJ and backs and all that kind of stuff. What about Arkansas's offensive line today?

0: I know North Alabama did a lot of different things, but did they show they can be competitive?
1: The one thing is, and I go back to what Coach said beginning of the year, what he's been talking about since he's been here, can we play clean? I don't think we did that today. When you say play physical, when we only rushed for 148 yards, 3 yards, and I get these guys are coming downhill, mm-hmm. we didn't run between the tackles as much as I thought we would. Mm-hmm. When I look at our running back, Smith is a great running back. I mean, he's mm-hmm. get on the edges. Braylon, I really wanted him to really pick up some more yards, but he's getting hit before he gets past the line of scrimmage. And mm-hmm. so maybe it's the first game jitters. When we talk about the blind side with KJ being left-handed, that right side needs some help. I mean, KJ was being barreled down a few times coming on that right side.
0: And fumbled once.
1: That's right.
0: Yeah.
1: Because they were coming. And so this is where you take a look at the film, you evaluate, you got some good guys, you may have to shift some guys around because Utah is going to look at this film. And if I was the defensive lineman looking at a few of the players, I would just lick my chops and say, hey, we coming. But this is where you have to be able to – I don't think it's nowhere near the end of the season whatsoever, but is a great game to be able to get on film where you can see how people go against other competition besides your teammates. And I think we saw that today. And, you know, did KJ do enough today? Absolutely. This was his first start. Did he have an interception fumble? Yeah. But he didn't do anything that lost the game for us. So that's one thing to be happy. Special teams, Smith is going to be fire. I know they called that punt back, but this guy can scoot. Yeah. I mean, I enjoyed watching him run the ball and in space. But if I had to circle one part of the offense that I think we need to spend some time, that's what our offensive line, and kind of shore up some of that inside blocking.
2: Mm-hmm. All right, that'll do it for us here on site as a 31-14 win is in the books for the Arkansas Razorbacks. They're 1-0 this year and 1-0 under Ryan Silverfield. We will reconvene next week.
0: I think this is the latest start ever for a Razorback football game because Arkansas played in Hawaii once, but it was a day game in Hawaii, and so it might have been early evening in Arkansas, but they played at USC when Houston Nutt was the coach, and the game was late afternoon turned into tonight. But I think this is the latest kickoff time.
2: 9:15 Central.
0: I think that's the latest kickoff time in school history.
2: Well, that's when we'll talk to you next. Yeah. Zach DeBozart will take you the rest of the way.
0: Take a nap before you listen.
2: I'll start sleeping as soon as I get home. How's that? So for Rick Schaefer, for Gino Bell, for Chuck Barrett, Quinn Grovey, Lee Francis, and Rich Hood, I'm Phil Elson. We appreciate you tuning in. Hogs are 1-0 with a 31-14 win over North Alabama. And Zach DeBozart has the rest of the Sonic Postgame Show after this from Visit Hot Springs.
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1: 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Again, Hogs get the win 31-14, break a 10-game losing streak that they ended the 2025 campaign with, and are 1-0, looking ahead to Utah next week. SEC report, four games going on right now across the conference. Texas A&M leads Missouri State 12-0, had a botched BAT, couple of field goals to get to that number. Actually got a couple of weird score lines. Vanderbilt leads Austin Peay 15-9. The first quarter score of that game was 6-5 in favor of the Governors, because Vanderbilt blocked a PAT but ran it back. That's how it got to 6-5 at one point there, but the Commodores again up 15-9. 13 minutes left in the second quarter. Mississippi State up big on UL Monroe, 28-3. And Florida is blanking in-state FAU 14-0 with 4 minutes left in quarter number one. One of those scores you thought you'd hear right now was the Battle of the Tigers, the Battle of the Death Valleys. Clemson and LSU, lightning strikes in and around Baton Rouge have delayed that game until 8:40. So an hour and 10 minutes away from kickoff, that highly anticipated game between Clemson and LSU. Everything else is a final. Third-ranked Georgia beats up on Tennessee State 63-3. Texas dewallops on Texas State 59-7. Tennessee handles Furman 56-9. Alabama beats East Carolina 48-10. South Carolina beats Kent State 57-0. Kentucky over Youngstown State 45-13. And quite possibly the SEC game of the day, Auburn survives Baylor 17-16 in a kickoff game in Atlanta. Baylor driving under 2 minutes. They score a touchdown with 9 seconds left, made it 17-16. But on the 2-point conversion, a pass out to the flat right side goes about 3 inches short. I mean, it was tough, but Eric Winters, the clutch tackle for the Auburn Tigers, and they start the Alex Golesh era 1-0, much like the Ryan Silverfield era in Arkansas, starts 1-0 after a 31-14 win. That was all the games today. There is one more game coming up tomorrow. It's the 9th-ranked Ole Miss Rebels taking on 24th-ranked LSU. That's at another kickoff game in Nashville. Earlier this week, Oklahoma blanked UTEP 51-0, and Missouri beat up on Pine Bluff 54-14. That's your look at your SEC scoreboard. We'll come back to take a look at the top 25 scoreboard after this for Farm Bureau.
0: We'll be back with more of the Sonic Postgame Show. 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
5: 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Hogs get the win over UNA 31-14. Take a look at what's going on across the rest of the top 25. A couple of games in action right now. 12th-ranked Texas Tech leading Abilene Christian 17-3. That game is seconds away from halftime. In Lubbock, 16th-ranked Michigan up on Western Michigan 7-3, about halfway through the second quarter. And 2 minutes to go in the first quarter in Provo. It's a Beehive State battle. 14th-ranked BYU taking beating up on Utah Tech 14-0 Cougars over the Trailblazers. As mentioned, Clemson LSU, that is an 8:40 estimated kickoff. So that is an hour and 5 minutes away, delayed by 2 hours plus due to lightning in the Baton Rouge area. Everything else a final across the top 25 scoreboard. Let's hit some of the highlights. Number 2, Oregon, survived the scare of the day. Boise State was up in Eugene 17-14, had the game tied late 27 all until Oregon broke it open like this.
6: On second and a yard. And back to throw. Dante steps up, wants to go down. Got him downfield. Moore, the core inside, steps a play at 30. He might be able to make it. He's at the 10. He will make it to the end zone. DeCorian Moore with a little move on by. I'm going to keep going. Two defenders right there. He just jet stopped and then took off.
5: Jerry Allen from Learfield on the call. That's the Moore-to-Moore connection. Dante to DeCorian. Dante Moore, 28 of 37, 378 yards and 3 touchdowns as Oregon wins 34-27. Over Boise State, Jeremiah McClellan led the Ducks in receiving with 6 catches for 150 and a score. 18th-ranked Penn State, they whooped on Marshall 45-0. Another shutout. 22nd-ranked Iowa beating the Mountain West's Northern Illinois. That's right, this year, Northern Illinois, part of the Mountain West Conference, 40-0. Hawkeyes in that win. Also in the Big Ten, number 1, Ohio State beats Ball State 56-3, and 6th-ranked Indiana beats North Texas 52-16. Earlier on in the day, had an interesting game. It delayed in about the third quarter, but a one-score game throughout between Houston and Oregon State, though the Cougars eventually come out on top.
7: Houston 44-yard line, Sanford left side, Sanford into the secondary, 45-40, foot race down the left side, 25-20, 15-10, touchdown Houston, a 56-yard run by Rashawn Sanford over the left side, and the Cougars extend the lead.
5: Kevin Eskenfelder from Learfield on the Houston call there. 23rd-ranked Houston beats Oregon State 33-20. Games from earlier in the week, we mentioned 21st-ranked Utah. They are next week's opponent. They beat up on Idaho 66-14. On Friday, Miami beat Stanford and Palo Alto 45-6, and USC is 2-0 on the season after they blanked Fresno State 39-0. Let's take a break. When we come back, highlights from this win. The first in 10 games for the Arkansas football program and the first for the Ryan Silverfield era. 31-14 UNA over UNA. And the Sonic Postgame Show continues after this from Arkansas Children's.
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5: 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Hogs get the win, 31-14. Tell you about how this one unfolded and hear about some of the highlights of this game. Arkansas gets the ball first, four plays and a punt. And that was pretty typical of the opening drives of this game. In fact, the first drive to go more than 20 yards took more than 12 minutes into the game. Arkansas with 3:01 left get the ball at their own 33, and seven plays, 67 yards later, they find pay dirt with this to Cisse.
14: Marshall, the lone man wide right. Jackson going to run a little screen left side. Pass complete. First down and more inside the 10 to the 5. Touchdown, Arkansas, Ishmael Cisse. How about that? Got a block. There he went. The Hogs are on the board.
5: Cisse, the 20-yard score, made it 7-0 with 36 seconds left in the first quarter. Arkansas's defense really clamped down on UNA. The first four Lions drives go three and out, and they are drives of 6, 7, 0, and minus 1 yards. So only 12 yards of offense through the first, call it 17 minutes of the game for UNA. After that first touchdown drive, Arkansas would double up their lead, this time an 11-play, 65-yard drive that ended with a tight end Adcock from 2 yards out.
14: So now it's first and goal from the 2-yard line. Russell is in at tailback. Adcock's in at the tight end spot. Two tight ends on the field. Russell to the left hip of his quarterback. KJ off play action, dumps it into the flat. Pass is complete. Adcock, touchdown, Arkansas.
5: 14-0 at that point, about halfway through the second quarter. You could say pretty clean game. Now, you might say the offense was sputtering to start, but they'd gotten back-to-back touchdowns. Defense was putting the clamps on. And after yet another UNA punt, Arkansas fumbled the ball away on a three-play drive and gave UNA the ball in great field position at the Arkansas 17. But then one play later, the Lions fumble it back to the Razorbacks. It was going to be just a 10-yard sack, but then after review, the ball was out before the knee hit the ground for the UNA quarterback, Wade. And so it was a fumble off of review, and back-to-back turnovers gave Arkansas back the ball. The teams would trade punts, and then with Arkansas driving deep into the half, an ill-timed interception with 19 seconds left,

0: gave us our halftime score line of 14-0. Sputtered, had moments of brilliance, but then a little bit of ugliness down the stretch in that first half. I heard Coach Silverfield tell us during the halftime break, it was the ugly, unorganized first half of football. But eventually, they did figure themselves out and work themselves towards that win. 14-0 was our halftime score. We'll tell you about how the second half unfolded after this from Coca-Cola.
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0: 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Hogs are up 14-0 going into the third quarter. UNA got the ball first. Another punt, though, forced by the Arkansas defense. And to respond, Arkansas goes on a 12-play, 73-yard drive, eats up more than 6 minutes off the clock, and is capped off like this.
7: Second down and 9 from the UNA 10. Jackson, off play action, looking to throw, throws back. He's got Platt at the goal line, caught, touchdown Arkansas. Jaden Platt from KJ Jackson, and it's 20-0.
0: How about some love for the tight ends in this game? Jaden Platt picking up a touchdown there. In that half, again, the 12-play, 73-yard drive, that made it 21-0. UNA went on a 5-play drive, though it ultimately ended in a punt. And then Arkansas committed their third turnover of the game at the 3:28 mark of the third quarter. Still 21-0 at that point, but UNA started to figure out. They put on a 4-play, 35-yard drive off of that fumble, and that made it 21-7. We got into the fourth quarter, though, and that's where Arkansas found pay dirt once again, this time from the big man, Braylon Russell.
7: Russell's the tailback. He dots the I. Jackson is under center. Goal line formation. KJ to Braylon. Left side. Touchdown, Arkansas. Russell barrels into the end zone, and it's 27-7.
0: Extra point would be good. 28-7 early on in the fourth quarter. UNA responds with another touchdown drive of their own. This time the quarterback Wade piling in from 4 yards out. That made it 28-14. And then a late Max Gilbert field goal after a 13-play, 60-yard drive that took half the quarter, just about.

0: 7 minutes and 25 seconds. That gave the game its final scoreline of 31-14, a 3-and-out for UNA, and then Arkansas victory formation just winding down the clock. That's how this game finished, 31-14. Arkansas defeats North Alabama, with Utah coming up next. Talk a little bit about the Utes and get you an update all across the SEC after this from Summit Utilities.
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0: 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Arkansas defeats North Alabama 31-14. As it stands right now, the conference is undefeated. Everybody starting 1-0, and as it stands right now, everybody going to start 1-0. Your game's still going on at the half. Texas A&M's up on Missouri State 19-0. 5 minutes gone in the third quarter. Vanderbilt leading Austin Peay 15-9. Mississippi State's up big on UL Monroe 31-3. That one about 5 minutes from halftime. And early second quarter, Florida leading FAU 17-7. LSU Clemson, they are within the hour. They're almost 45 minutes away. Maybe call it 50 from kickoff in Death Valley between the Tigers and the Tigers. And then the SEC slate finishes out on Sunday. Top 25 matchups. He's 9th-ranked Ole Miss and 24th-ranked Louisville in the Nissan Stadium in Nashville for another kickoff game. That is your look at your SEC update. We'll get the conference standings, obviously, as we get deeper into conference play. And it'll come sooner. Remember, 9 conference games this year. That'll certainly be something to watch as we get deeper into it. We got one more segment. We'll wrap things up. We'll talk about the Utah Utes and the Hogs heading out to Salt Lake City next week when we close out the Sonic Postgame Show after this from QualChoice.
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5: 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Arkansas gets Utah coming up next week. And boy, you might want to get a nap in for next week. 9:15, the kickoff time, and be on the air at 6 o'clock for the Summit Utilities tailgate show. You heard Rick Schaefer say it might be the latest starting kickoff in school history, and it's certainly going to be a fun one. Arkansas and Utah, again, 9:15, Rice-Eccles Stadium in Salt Lake City will be the site. And we will be on the air at 6 for the Summit Utilities Tailgate Show. Don't forget, we've got another edition of Live with Coach Ryan Silverfield coming up from the Catfish Hole. That is on Wednesdays, and that will be from 6 to 7. That's moved an hour up. Remember, it's not a 7 o'clock to 8 o'clock show anymore. It is, in fact, 6 to 7. All right, that'll do it for us here for everybody on the Arkansas broadcast tonight. Chuck Barrett, Quinn Grovey, of course, on our pre- and post-game coverage. You got Phil Elson, Rick Schaefer, Gino Bell, who is man and that, plus the sidelines and our engineers on site, Lee Francis and Rich Hood, with Matt Zimmerman as well, involved during today's affairs. I'm Zach DeBozard here in the Learfield Network Studios. Have a good rest of your Saturday night. Arkansas finally getting the monkey off the back, got a win for the Razorbacks to break that 10-game losing streak that they ended 2025 with. One more time, your final score, Arkansas 31, North Alabama 14. We'll talk to you next week from Salt Lake City, and we'll talk to you on Wednesday with the head coach here on the Razorback Sports Network from Learfield.
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Zeppelin, AC/DC, Guns N' Roses, and Tom Petty. 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
0: With an Uber driver, yeah. It takes me so long to pass out. Oh, I'll pass out. 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

cocaine. 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

0: dance or chicken dance?
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0: look up duck dance.
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You!

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1: Are they expecting like a record travel weekend for
2: this?
3: Yes, I believe so.
2: That's insane.
4: You know, I did not see one semi on the freeway today when I came in. Not one. That never happens.
3: Really?
4: Yeah.
3: What do you think's going on?
4: It's kind
1: of
4: weird.
1: You know what that's a sign of?
5: I think it's so funny that you
1: noticed. You need to go gambling.
4: That I noticed?
3: Do you keep an eye on the semis?
4: Yes.
1: Well, she flashes them.
3: Yeah.
4: Nobody, I'm wearing a dress. They would have gotten to see the whole thing.
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1: Rum-soaked melons, you like that?
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4: I haven't had that.
3: I haven't either.
1: No, no, you have. 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
5: Oh.
1: You pour.
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1: Denver, you won $500.
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3: Woohoo! 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
2: Richard Greer, you won $500. 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
1: I'll tell you, another Best of NEA award winner is the Pumpkin Hollow Project up in Northeast Arkansas. I've got the proprietor, Miss Ellen Dalton, here.
2: Oh, yeah.
1: Hi, Ellen.
2: Hey, good morning.
1: How you doing?
2: Hey. Well, I'm not sure if I'm awake yet enough to know or not. If you drive from Pumpkin Hollow, you got to get up before that rooster even thinks about crowing.
1: Well, and you know, Brett made that point. He said, here's the earliest guest on the community breakfast driving the farthest.
2: Right.
1: You know?
2: Is there an award for that?
1: Well, there is.
2: Oh,
1: yes.
2: Okay, cool.
1: There is an award. And, boy, it's good to see you.
2: No, I love coming. I absolutely love it.
1: Ellen was talking about Pumpkin Hollow this time of the year. There's not a whole lot they can do in advance. But here this last two or three weeks up to opening time, which is coming up on the 19th, you guys are in full blown.
2: Yes, we are. Yes, my phone, I forget every year how much the phone rings. Of course, you got to have the phone ringing. You want to have the phone ringing. Right now, we're booking a lot of school field trips, so that phone is ringing a lot, which we like. But then I'm thinking, why can I not get anything more done? And I think, oh yeah, it's the phone.
1: Wow. Brief history for those that don't know about Pumpkin Hollow. How did it all get started and when?
2: This is our 34th season. We're bona fide, don't you think?
1: I think so.
2: Okay.
1: I think there's a chance it's going to make it, Ellen.
2: 1993 was our first season, and there were several things happened. My husband and brother-in-law had gone to St. Louis to deliver a load of pumpkins, actually, to a pumpkin patch up there whose crop had got drowned out, and they came home chattering all about this, and I said, yeah, it's Clay County, Arkansas. They know about pumpkins, you know, and they wouldn't hush, so off we go.
1: Wow. 1993.
2: Yeah.
1: That is just crazy. And so
2: we got grandkids coming. Is that crazy?
1: Well, you showed me some pictures of my neighbor's grands.
2: Yeah.
1: Have they got favorite things at Pumpkin Hollow?
2: Oh, all the little great-grands. You know, we figure they're pretty good test subjects. So if they like what we're doing, Callan is three, and he's all about golf. And so mini golf, I think, is going to be right on his agenda this year.
1: That's new, right?
2: We've had mini putt-putt for a long time, but this is a new one. This is cornhole golf. And so we have like a 9 or 18 hole. You can do either one, just like you would putt-putt, but it is scored like golf, and you're using cornhole, you know, using cornhole stuff.
1: That'll be fun.
2: It is going to be so much fun. So Camden, the 5-year-old, he couldn't quite decide what's his favorite, but ordinarily both of them hop in that corn bin, and they will stay to you. Chunkle bounces there. So, but there's so much fun for kids to do. And, you know, we really have a lot of things for all ages to do. That I'm thinking that cornhole golf thing is just going to be something that a lot of people of all ages are going to really have a blast doing.
1: That is exciting. And as I said, September 19th is opening day. Now, you have to have a lot of folks around to help you put on Pumpkin Hollow. How many people are employed?
2: You know, on a busy haunt night, we're liable to have 125 people working.
1: So you need people.
2: We need people.
1: Okay.
2: Yeah.
1: So how do you, maybe working at Pumpkin Hollow is an idea for someone for a short term job? Why do you do that?
2: Right. Well, on the Saturday the 12th, we will have a sign up application day for haunt actors. I'm thinking you'd be awesome for that.
1: Oh, man. I'd want to be the chainsaw guy.
2: The chainsaw. Oh. Hey, we'll probably need one of those. Oh, I mean, we might. I don't know. They don't tell me what they're doing. I will say, though, that the zombie paintball has been a favorite for years now. We thought it'd be a short-term fad, and it just hasn't been. People love it, and it has had a whole makeover this year. We've got like a whole little city out there, so it's going to be interesting.
1: But if I'd like to work, come on the 12th. And
2: this is for haunt people who want to work at night.
1: Okay.
2: Most of our daytime people actually come back year after year after year because it's their travel money or their Christmas money, or we just have a lot of fun out there. We work hard, but we have a lot of fun. But they're on our website, Pumpkin Hollow.

0: Follow.com, there is a contact form where people can send in information to if they want to do that.
1: Okay, and you mentioned too you're taking scheduling for groups.
0: Yeah, we
1: I guess you can start that also at pumpkinhollow.com.
0: Yes. I'm sort of old school though. I still want to talk to every teacher who wants to book a field trip. I just like to do it that way. So, but we're not booked up full, but we got a lot of schools coming already, and I think we'll fill up before time's over. We just need you to behave and get this weather to cool off.
1: Oh, I know.
0: That's what we really
1: I know.
0: Need.
1: I'll tell you what. It's gonna be dry. It looks like isn't
0: yeah.
1: it.
0: Yeah.
1: Wow. Well, it's great to see you. And opening day, Pumpkin Hollow, September the 19th, and then the job fair, if you want to call it that, on September 12th for the haunt to stuff.
0: Yeah, I would like to mention that first weekend will be our cheapest admission prices for the whole season for both the day and nighttime events. And for the day, we'll have our kids' fest like we do every year, and there'll be, you know, a lot of fun stuff going on.
1: What you'll do, you'll have people come that night, and then they'll come back before Halloween. That's what'll right. happen.
0: And you know, if there for people like you, Trey, that might not want to go through all the haunt stuff, although I don't know why you wouldn't.
1: I don't either.
0: You haven't. You haven't, have you?
1: Not the haunt, no.
0: You need to come.
1: Okay.
0: But anyway, we do have live music on all of our haunt nights, too, at the stage, where parents that might not want to go, you know, through all the haunts, but they got to wait on their kids. So that's become a real popular thing.
1: No way we could talk about it all one sitting.
0: No.
1: So
0: no,
1: go to pumpkinhollow.com, find out for yourself. Great to see
0: right.
1: you all in Dalton.
0: Okay, thank you.
1: All right.
2: Zoe Green, and she is here to tell us about a great fundraiser that's coming up. Get ready to do some bow fishing, right?
3: Yes, sir.
2: I don't know that I've ever bow fished a day in my life. I have fished, but never a bow fish. And you're going out with a bow and arrow and hunting fish.
3: Yes. So it's just you use a bow with the arrow that's attached to a line and a reel. And you just shoot the fish and reel it in, and
2: that sounds like a lot of fun.
3: Yeah,
2: it sounds like a lot of fun. It sounds like it might take a little skill to do that as well. Why are we doing this?
3: So we are doing this for St. Jude to raise money.
2: Awesome.
3: It's named after my little sister. She has neuroblastoma.
2: Okay.
3: And she underwent treatment at St. Jude. And she still goes back for scans every now and then to make sure that her tumor is stable. They weren't able to get, like, treatment didn't help. And so they went in and did surgery, but they weren't able to take it all out. And so we just kind of watch it now.
2: It's just a management stage. But still, your sister's doing great.
3: Yes, and she's doing very good.
2: And that is literally almost every story that you hear about St. Jude. It's just an incredible place. And we love raising money for St. Jude's. And so that's what this tournament is all about. It's going to happen September 5th and 6th at the Bent Oak Land Company Lodge in Bono. Is that correct?
3: Yes.
2: Listen, this is going to be a lot of fun. How would people go then and get signed up for this? What do they need to do?
3: So we have a Facebook page, Bow Fishing for Berkeley Benefit Tournament, and that just has all of our information on it. And then on Saturday, we will be there. We're starting at noon, and we'll be there all day, and they can register up until 5:30. So from noon to 5:30, they just come up and register in person.
2: Awesome. You know, maybe, using a bow and arrow is not your thing. Maybe fishing is not your thing. Maybe bow fishing is not your thing. But you can still be a part of this by just making a donation to this event. So if you can't actually participate in the fishing, we encourage you to come out and make a donation as well. I think there's going to be some food provided. Is that correct?
3: Yes. So there's actually going to be quite a bit provided. We're going to have Q49 catered.
2: Yes.
3: And then we'll have bounce houses, water slides, a bunch of coloring, and just there's actually going to be a kids like fish tank.
2: Okay.
3: Where they will get to learn how to bow fish with just practice targets.
2: This is going to be a lot of fun, obviously, for the entire family. It is a celebration of family anytime you're talking about St. Jude. And so we want you to be a part of the Bow Fishing for Berkeley. It's coming up September 5th and 6th, again, at the Bent Oak Land Company Lodge in Bono. And get signed up. Just search Bow Fishing for Berkeley on Facebook. How about that? We get everything in there?
3: Yes.
2: This is Zoe Green is her name, and thank you for what you do, raising money for such a wonderful place in St. Jude's, and thanks for being a part of the Mixed Community Calendar.
3: Thank you for having me.
1: Good to be here at Fat City this morning. We've got the crew here with a great breakfast, and we're talking about some great activities. I just met June Copenhaver, who's been here many times with Jim, but, you know,

0: Brett, we mentioned I don't get to do this part very often,
1: nope,
0: you know, so
1: nope.
0: So I'm pretty excited. Hi, June.
2: Hi.
0: How are you?
2: I'm good.
0: You look great this morning.
2: Oh, thank you.
0: She was telling me, Brett, she is from Arizona, where she's used to hot weather.
1: Is she used to this hot?
2: Oh, yeah. It'll get up to 120, but here it's like living in a bowl of soup.
1: You know,
0: She talked about that word we bring up a time, humidity.
1: Yes.
0: You know?
1: I've never compared us to a bowl of soup, but it sounds right.
0: Oh, yeah. Man. It sure
2: it
0: does.
2: Is.
0: So tell me about the Northeast Arkansas Visual Arts League.
2: All right. Well, we are having a sale, and it is indoors and air conditioned, and there's also free parking, but it will be on September 12th from 9 a.m. to 2 p.m. at the Harlan Henry Center. And if you don't know where that is, it's right by Earl Bell.
0: Right in front.
2: Mm-hmm. Right by Earl Bell on Church. The exact address is 1210 South Church. And again, it's from 9 to 2.
0: Now, if you're having an arts league and you're having a sale, that must mean we're going to have some art on display.
2: Oh, yes. Yes, there are some fantastic artists in there. All kinds of art. Oil paintings, acrylics, watercolor. There's a little bit of jewelry, some pottery. We even have somebody that is making artesian bread.
0: Wow.
2: So, yeah. But that's just the little yummy side.
0: Of art.
2: Yes.
0: I love that.
2: And there's a gal there that makes art out of dried flowers from her garden, and they are just beautiful.
0: Wow.
2: But there's so many different styles that there's something for everybody. And there's also a lot of prints available, which if you can't afford the original, the print is always really nice, or cards.
0: Wow. And so, is this an event you guys do from time to time through the year?
2: We do it just about every other month.
0: Oh, wow. Okay.
2: Yes.
0: I'm just curious. Tom Fielder of Fat City, his wife, Lori, is an artist. I don't know if she's involved with the Arts League, but she should be.
2: She should be. I don't recognize her name.
0: She will set up at the farmer's market from time to time inside and sell some of her and just some great art. So we'll see if we can get her fired up and interested.
2: Tell her to come see us.
0: So is there admission or anything?
2: No. No, it's completely free. Come in, look around, enjoy the cool air, talk to people. There's so many things there. I do lino cuts, and if you don't know what that is, I carve linoleum, and then I print off of it. And I also do watercolor miniatures that are about 1 inch by 3/4 inch.
0: Wow.
2: Framed. Yeah, they're pretty cool. You have to see
0: 3/4 inch.
2: Yeah.
0: Framed.
2: Wow. And they're very detailed. And I also put a magnet on them so you can put them on your refrigerator. But yeah, they're pretty fun.
0: That is neat. How many people involved in the league?
2: In the total league, I think we're at about 30-ish, but there's 24 coming to the show on the 12th.
0: And if someone is an artist and is interested in becoming involved in the organization itself, how do you do that?
2: Come to the show and talk to any one of us, and we can tell you what to do. It's very easy. It's a great group of people. Very laid back. Very inclusive. We just have a great time. We do a lot of workshops, which is fun because we all get to learn a new skill. We do shows. We just finished up a show at the library.
0: Okay.
2: So.
0: Okay.
2: Yeah,
0: Facebook?
2: We do have a Facebook page. Just go to NEAVAL or Northeast Arkansas Visual Arts League, and it'll pop up.
0: And this event at the Harlan Henry Senior Center is on the 12th.
2: The 12th.
0: What time?
2: 9 to 2.
0: Great to see you.
2: Yeah.
0: Try to stay cool in this weather if you can.
2: That's my goal right now.
0: Chuck Foose is here this morning. Hi, Chuck.
3: How are you?
0: I am great. Good to see you, Chuck.
3: Always glad to be here with you.
0: You are the commander
3: of the Veterans of Foreign Wars here in Jonesboro, Post 1991.
0: Post 1991 VFW Airport Road. Great to see you. You guys do a lot of great things, and you're in the middle of a couple right now. In fact, you're going to have a fundraiser coming up.
3: We are. We're working with the Texas Roadhouse for a fundraiser on the 14th of September, and that's going to be from 3 to 8. 10% of your food bill will go back to the VFW. And all we ask you to do is when your server comes up, tell them that you want to support the VFW, and then 10% of your food bill will come back to us.

0: And what's the date of that?
1: That's on the 14th of September.
0: Okay. And then you were talking about a blood drive, which is something you guys do often. You almost have a partnership with the Red Cross, don't you?
1: We do. We try to do it every 2 months. And this is part of the VFW's community service. So we have the next one on the 11th of September, Patriots Day. And that's going to be from 1 to 5 at the VFW out on Airport Road, 300 Airport Road. And so we ask you to come out and remember, giving that blood saves lives.
0: Well, you and I were talking, the Red Cross must be in that summer shortage that they historically are, because they've been talking a lot about the blood shortage over the last few weeks.
1: Yes, and that's why it's important that we get the word out. Please come out. If you can give, please give.
0: What's the date of that again?
1: That's on the 11th of September.
0: 9/11.
1: That's
0: okay.
1: Right.
0: And did you give times? Is it 10 to 2?
1: It's from 1 to 5.
0: 1 to 5 on the 11th.
1: That's right.
0: Talk a little bit about the VFW. You know, I find this with churches, and I would think the VFW is the same. We have people moving into our community always, Chuck, and a lot of times they are older. Maybe they're moving so that their kids can take care of them here. Maybe they served our country in a spectacular way, but they may not be familiar with the Jonesboro Post. Could you talk a little bit about your guys and your organization and maybe how someone could best get involved?
1: Sure. Just want to throw it out there. We just celebrated our 81st year as a post here in Jonesboro. And the post was named after Roy Wiles, who was a World War II a hero. Died at Dutch Harbor in Alaska when the Japanese attacked there. And but anyway, let's go back to what the VFW does. We reach out to the community. We do a lot of community volunteer service. We help our veterans. And when we say veterans, I mean retired veterans, any veteran, active duty, and their families. I was mentioning about this fundraiser. The money that we're going to use when we get from that is going to help veterans and their families for the holidays, Thanksgiving and Christmas. Last year, we helped 25 families. We're hoping to double it this year. We reach out all the time. We're doing a membership drives to get new people into our organization. We're about 340 right now. We'd like to continue to grow that. And last night at our general membership meeting, we had a gentleman that just stopped in to our canteen, which is open to anybody. And we started talking. He was a retired veteran from Georgia. He's moving here. And we signed him up last night as a lifetime member.
0: See, that's what I'm talking about. So now you've got a guy from Georgia, retired veteran, moving to Jonesboro.
1: That's right.
0: And here's an opportunity to get involved. I mean, just getting involved with the community service activities that you do, that leads to fellowship with fellow brothers and sisters. And I just would think that that's just a great thing.
1: It is. And a lot of our members join because they miss that camaraderie ship they had when they were in the service.
0: Absolutely. Which is one of the things my dad, I can remember him. He was in World War II, and he served with a guy in the Navy named Howdy Forrester. Howdy was a fiddle player at the Grand Ole Opry. Okay? And I can remember watching the Grand Ole Opry shows with my dad on Saturday afternoon, and a lot of Saturdays he'd look up and there'd be Howdy, and he just got so excited because they served on that ship. And any time we went to Nashville, he would call Howdy and talk to him. They were buddies.
1: Well, that's great.
0: That, I know that that's a real important part for veterans.
1: It is. It is. And listen, it's very simple. To become a member of the Veterans of Foreign Wars, you have to have an honorable discharge, and you had to serve in an overseas conflict.
0: Well, there you go. That's there simple. All right. Well, how can they get in touch with you guys to find out more?
1: Listen, they can send an email to wilesvfw1991@gmail.com, or they can call 870-932-0347 and leave a message. We'll get back to them. Or they can also go to our Facebook, which is Roy Wiles Post 1991 VFW.
0: Don't forget about the blood drive on the 11th, the fundraiser coming up. Chuck, it's good to see you, and thanks for all you do, buddy.
1: Thank you.
2: Allison Thompson, how are you?
3: I'm well.
2: You're the coordinator of a really fun day that is going to be happening soon in Jonesboro. It's the Jonesboro City Fun Day,
3: yes,
2: which is
3: sir.
2: Coming up September 19th. What's this all about?
3: Well, it's a huge fun day for the whole family, and we just want to focus on youth and young adults locally and surrounding counties, entrepreneurs, those who are emerging leaders, to just come out and just

0: have a great time for free.
1: All right. Yeah, yes. Just bring the family. All right. There's going to be a lot of fun stuff to do with the kids. Sir. Let's kind of talk about some of the different activities. I know you were excited because you're going to have first responders there as well, right?
0: Yes. Yes. Every first responding department will be there. We will have bouncy house. We will have, I don't know. Do you remember sack racing? Did you like
1: sack? Well, yes.
0: Yes. We're going to have sack racing.
1: I am old.
0: We're going to have sack racing and so many more games. We're also going to have a free fuel station along with our 40 vendors. And at this free fuel station, you get hot dogs, hydration. Ooh. We're going to have 150 care bag giveaways.
1: Wow.
0: And so we just want you to come out and have a great time giving back to the community, letting them know that no matter where you are on your journey, somebody cares.
1: Yes. Live music's going to be a part of this.
0: Yes.
1: And easy to get to. It's on Union Street, the public parking lot there.
0: Yes.
1: That's actually right across from our radio stations in downtown Jonesboro. So it's going to be easy to get to, and it's going to be a lot of fun.
0: Yes.
1: Again, this is going to be 11 a.m. to 6 p.m., is
0: that
1: correct?
0: Yes, all day, 11 a.m. to 6 p.m., yes.
1: So is there any kind of pre-registration or people need to buy a ticket or anything?
0: No
1: ticket. It's all free, right?
0: All free. You just come, you just show up. And in the pavilion, that's going to be our lounging area, but that parking lot is going to be full of festivities, full of fun, full of games, full of vendors, full of everything. Bring your cameras, take a picture. You can bring a lawn chair if you want to sit. That's fine. But just come out and have a good time for that entire day. This is not a ticket event. It is absolutely free.
1: A lot of us are mad at each other right now in this country. I think you'll agree, right? And
0: yes.
1: You can't be mad at each other if you're having fun.
0: You
1: and
0: can't.
1: So that's what this day is all about. What made you decide to coordinate all this and herd the cats to kind of get this all going?
0: Yes. So this is not the first City Fun Day that I am coordinating. I've done this in different state and city.
1: Right.
0: And so the purpose of this is there are so many people that are going through a whole lot. As you stated, the world is mad, right? And Years ago, I had this vision of just bringing everybody together, diversity, bringing everybody together to just come out and just lay everything aside and come out and have fun.
1: Man, okay, just for a day.
0: Just for
1: Can
0: a
1: we
0: day.
1: Do that?
0: Just for a day.
1: And that is awesome. And so in a world where you can be anything, be an Allison Thompson and just trying to make this world a better place for those around you. And this is a great way to do this.
0: Yes, sir.
1: If somebody has a question, who do they reach out to you?
0: Yes, you can reach out to me directly, 662-607-5526. Or you can find me on Facebook, Allison Allison. That's A-L-L-Y-S-O-N. Or you can go to International City Fun Day on Facebook to keep up with announcements, to see videos and all those kind of things.
1: All right.
0: Yes, sir.
1: Allison Thompson, thank you for making this community
0: thank
1: a better
0: you.
1: Place for us.
0: Yes, sir.
1: We appreciate it. And
0: yes,
1: thanks
0: sir.
1: For being a part of the Mixed Community Calendar.
2: Lo and behold, here I am at the Jonesboro Community Breakfast for really the first time in 20 years. I mean, this has just been such a great morning, and I just want everyone to note, I'm halfway through the program, and I have not missed a single opportunity to be here with Brett. He has not come to me at Fat City not once so far that I wasn't in position to respond. Is that true?
3: I can't wait to tell Frigo that you were in your spot every single time. Yes, it's going to be
2: amazing.
3: Heather
2: Coates walked in the door. Here I was.
3: Yep.
2: And now she's sitting here with her own microphone. Hi, Heather.
4: Hi. I'm so happy to be here.
2: Oh, aren't you?
4: No.
2: United Way. And by the way, Erin Calhoun is back.
4: She's back from maternity leave.
2: A day later than expected.
4: Girl was sick.
2: She goes through maternity leave, Brett, and then gets sick on her first day scheduled back. And I love, what'd you tell the story about her calling you?
4: Yeah. We have a group text, and she calls, and then she's like, I'm sick, and I'm like, I'm hanging up. She texts, we lost each other. I'm like, no, I hung up.
2: Oh, she hung up.
3: That sounds like a setup to me. It's some sort of a scam. I really am.
4: Listen, when you have three kids, you just catch every cootie. I told Trey, I sent her a meme of me in a, or it wasn't me, it was just a meme of a lady in a plastic bubble. I said, this is how I'll be operating at the office.
2: That's right. That's right. Well, it's great to see you. Thanks for all you do at the United Way. And we've got a very special yearly event coming up.
4: We do. It's Day of Caring. Can you believe we've been doing Day of Caring since 1994?
2: No.
4: I mean, I can't either.
2: What's that, 32 years?
4: Yeah, it's my age, right?
2: I like that number.
4: No, it is such a special day. I mean, you know, we expect 500 to 700 people going out in the community doing projects. We do anything you don't need a building permit for, right? So we have City Water and Light Crew. They do some of that heavy lifting for people. And then we have people

0: Listen, you don't have to have any experience to do a project either. We can have you painting fire hydrants. We can have you, we're going to be making cookies and delivering to firefighters and police officers. Like, it just runs the gamut of what we can do.
1: So. And Day of Caring really came along as a way for volunteers to live the world of service.
0: Yes.
1: In other words, serving others.
0: Right.
1: And that was how the whole concept came up 32 years ago.
0: Right, I know. And it's just, every year we have more and more people volunteer, and then we have people say that it's their favorite day of the year, which makes us so happy to hear that. But it starts with this kickoff breakfast. You know, you've been there. It's just like a big pep rally at St. Bernard's Auditorium. Everybody comes together. There's t-shirt contests, music. I mean, it is so fun. And then you go out, do your project. We're so thankful that businesses give employees a day off work to make that happen. And then you get to go home. And we have people that will say, I drove by that fire hydrant and I tell everybody I painted that. Ownership, right, in your project.
1: Okay, so a lot of volunteers. I mean, I've seen them at the pep rally, so you're right, 500, 600, 700.
0: Yeah.
1: What about the project side? Are you looking for projects? I mean,
0: we're always looking for projects.
1: Okay.
0: So we started collecting projects about a month ago. That's kind of my role for this. You know, Erin and I kind of do double duty. She does teams and I do projects. And then we come together and do the whole event. But for projects, if you're a nonprofit and you want to submit a project, just go to our website, UWNEA.org, click Day of Caring, and then there is literally a button that says project. There's a form. It'll kind of walk you through what we can do, what we won't do. Submit that project. We'll take a look at it. We have a great committee. Sometimes we might come out to your facility if we just want to get our eyes on what you actually want us to do. And then you'll get an email from us saying, hey, your project's been accepted. And then closer to the date, you'll get another email that says, this is your team. This is who's going to be there. This is the time they're going to be there. So it really, runs like a well-oiled machine.
1: A lot of coordination with some of these projects, too, because sometimes you need supplies and things like that.
0: A lot of coordination. It's our largest event, and it does take a lot of work to make it happen. But we're just so blessed, to have Erin and I have the help of this committee. And then all the volunteers are the ones that make it happen on that day.
1: And if you do want to volunteer, is there some advanced sign-up on that side, too?
0: Yeah. We need everything in by September 11th. So if you go to that website again, and then you click Team Guide, click team or project, whichever one, and we'll get you signed up and get you connected, and then you can be part of this awesome day.
1: And for those that don't know, United Way serves?
0: We serve the Northeast Arkansas community, 9 counties. A lot of people know us from different events, Stuff the Bus. We just had a softball tournament this weekend, raised over $38,000. So we bring money in, we turn it right back out into the community. At Day of Caring, if you're there, we're going to be giving out money that day. So
1: how many organizations benefit from United Way?
0: Oh my gosh. I mean, on the regular, when people think of like the people that get money from us monthly, over 20. Mm. But in totality over the year, you're 50 to 75.
1: Awesome.
0: Plus individuals in town. I always tell people, if you don't know who does it, it's probably us.
1: I love it.
0: Yeah.
1: And the website is?
0: UWNEA.org.
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5: ABC News, I'm Chuck Sievertson. In the war, President Trump and Vice President Vance just said was not really a war. Iran said today, Sunday, it struck an unmanned U.S. ship trying to enter the Strait of Hormuz. No confirmation from the U.S. This happening a day after Iran attacked two U.S. military ships, and then the U.S. responded by disabling or destroying three Iranian oil tankers. Higher gasoline and diesel prices because of the war boost inflation. A billionaire entrepreneur blames what he calls foolish leaders.
6: The Iran conflict was completely unnecessary. This war has just resulted in much higher oil prices all over the world, and inflation being one of the consequences.
5: Virgin Airways, Virgin Group founder Richard Branson. Russian President Putin met with U.S. diplomat Steve Witkoff and President Trump's son-in-law Jared Kushner at the Kremlin yesterday. The two have just arrived in Ukraine's capital to talk with President Zelensky. This is ABC News.
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9: I love rock and roll and I cannot lie. 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
10: 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I'm Principal Bob McKenzie. This is my Vice Principal Doug.
11: How's it going, eh?
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0: Time to head into the classroom on Time Warp.
1: I used to be a teacher. 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Ugh. 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I was subbing for this woman named Susan. And all day these little, annoying, demonic children are coming up to me. 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Susan lets us play. 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

0: We're hitting the books in the Time Warp.
1: Hello, Mr. Mellon. Are you waiting for me?
2: Yes, I was. Look, I know I'm only a freshman, but what do you say you and I have dinner tonight? We could talk about Joyce. She's my favorite writer.
1: Actually, I'd like to join you, but I have class tonight.
2: How about tomorrow night?
1: I have class then, too.
2: I'll tell you what, then. Why don't you

0: Don't Stand So Close to Me by the Police. And we'll head into second period when the school days of Time Warp continue, right after this brief detention.
1: With a little study, you'll go a long ways, and I wish you'd start now.
2: Time Warp.
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0: That was in grammar school. Once we were taking a test, I was copying this other kid's paper, and I guess the teacher heard my Xerox machine.
1: Time Warp. Class.

0: test on this immediately afterwards. So pay very careful attention. The multiple choice, it'll be A, B, C, and D, but E this time too. Plus, they're going to be very much alike. Shades of difference. I like a nice, obvious multiple choice. Rhinoceros, giraffe, elephant, mouse. Okay. True and false is very comforting. I mean, you walk with a true and false in your mind, you have at least a 50% chance. And if you have a long neck and a pair of good eyes, you have a 75% chance.
1: We've got no class in the time warp.

0: Time Warp. I've got bad news. School is in session.
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4: Term wanted Riff, but Riff wanted to live a rock and roll fantasy to the music of her favorite group, the Ramones! 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

0: These two guys are taking a test. It's a fill-in-the-blank test. First question, Old MacDonald had a blank. One guy leans over to the other one and says, what did Old MacDonald have? The guy says, it's simple. He had a farm.
1: How do you spell farm?
0: It's easy. E-I-E-I-O.
2: Time Warp. Always the teacher's pet.

0: 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And we'll be clock watching all the way through last.
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4: ABC News, I'm Chuck Sievertson. The era of proportionate responses is over, says Iran's chief negotiator, posting on social media this morning. From now on, any transgression against the interest and security of Iran will receive a faster, heavier, and more painful response. The U.S. so far has not confirmed a claim by Iran that today it struck an unmanned U.S. ship trying to enter the Strait of Hormuz. And happening a day after Iran attacked two U.S. military ships and then the U.S. attacked three Iranian oil tankers. A billionaire entrepreneur says of inflation,
5: it won't be here to stay as long as foolish leaders do not continue to start wars.
4: Virgin Airways and Virgin Group founder Richard Branson, U.S. diplomat Steve Witkoff, President Trump's son-in-law Jared Kushner have been met by Ukraine's President Zelensky this morning in the capital, Kyiv. This after the two met yesterday with Putin. This is ABC News.
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8: The Special Columbia and its two-man crew hurtled through the most dangerous moments of their flight into space and back. They survived the searing heat of reentry at 25 times the speed of sound to make a spectacular landing.
9: What a way to come to California.
10: Hello, I'm Bill St. James. Welcome to our time warp to 1981. It's about time.

0: 1981.
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1: Huh? Taxi. Then, on 2020, who murdered the American missionaries in El Salvador? And Geraldo Rivera exposes the insurance scam that is ripping off the elderly. Friday.
0: 1981, before social media made you antisocial.

0: Now back to the year drunks were still funny, as Dudley Moore played the title role of Arthur.
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2: That would leave you with one. Sorry, here's the hand.
1: I love you, Arthur.
2: Good. I have to talk to the waiter now.

0: 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We'll have more from the year President Reagan confessed his love for jelly beans, which was code for jelly beans, when 1981 returns to the Time Warp.
1: Short Ash has the look that's right. It's Short Ash look.
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1: This is my last broadcast as the anchorman of the CBS Evening News. For me, it's a moment for which I long have planned, but which nevertheless comes with some sadness. For almost two decades, after all, we've been meeting like this in the evenings, and I'll miss that. And that's the way it is. Friday, March 6th, 1981. Good night.

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0: It's 19 Smurfy 1 in the Time Warp.

Oyster Cult's Burning for You in the Time Warp. And we'll return to the year the Army asked you to be all that you can be.

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0: at Riceland Hall inside the Fowler Center. 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
21: Hi, this is Bill St. James. Welcome back to our Time Warp to 1981. And when I say our, I mean yours.

0: hands. Too much time on my...
1: ...1981.
2: Imagine, if you will, sitting down to your morning coffee, turning on your home computer to read the day's newspaper. Well, it's not as far-fetched as it may seem. Science editor Steve Newman reports on one person already using the brand new system.
3: Engineers now predict the day will come when we get all our newspapers and magazines by home computer. But that's a few years off.
1: 1981, when you got your motor running, but couldn't find the highway.

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3: Don't you remember? 8 months ago, Latka had to get married to stay in the country. You performed the ceremony at the Sunshine Garage.
2: Oh, yeah. I thought I dreamed that. 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
0: 1981, when you learn to beg like a man.

0: Wrapping up 1981 with Tom Sawyer from Rush. This is Bill St. James, your escort through the past, in the present, in the time warp.
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2: ABC News, I'm Chuck Sievertson. Iran's top negotiator says in a social media post this morning, from now on, any transgression against the interests and security of Iran will receive a faster, heavier, and more painful response. The U.S. has not confirmed a claim by Iran that today it struck an unmanned U.S. ship trying to enter the Strait of Hormuz. This a day after Iran and the U.S. attacked each other's ships. ABC's Stephen Portnoy.
3: The president describes the fighting as intermittent and the war itself as a tremendous success, pointing to what he says is the safe transit of millions of barrels of oil each day through the Strait of Hormuz. But analysts say the flow is still below pre-war levels, and gas prices here at home are at an all-time high for a Labor Day weekend.
2: U.S. diplomat Steve Witkoff, President Trump's son-in-law Jared Kushner, being met by Ukraine's President Zelensky this morning in the capital, Kyiv, a day after the two met with Russia's leader in Moscow. This is ABC News.
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0: Quinn from Manfred Mann as we finish off 1968 in the Time Warp. Up next, we're off to California, so don't go away.
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7: Well, the first thing you know, old Jeb's a millionaire. The kinfolk said, Jeb, move away from there. Said, California is the place you ought to be. So they loaded up the truck and they moved to Beverly.
8: Hi, Bill St. James here, California bound. In the Time Warp, everybody's so tan.

0: Californians around? 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
1: From here? 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

0: Led Zeppelin's Going to California as we take off from LAX. And we'll get mellow with the Mellotron when Time Warp...
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14: Hi, I'm Bill St. James. And it's time to salute everyone's favorite electromechanical polyphonic tape replay keyboard. I'm talking about the Mellotron, used in many rock classics like this one.

The Beatles and Strawberry Fields Forever, a song featuring the Mellotron and the Time Warp. So what is a Mellotron? It was introduced in 1963 and was designed to mimic the sounds of orchestral instruments like the violin. These days, a $100 keyboard can do way more for a lot less, but back in the day, the Mellotron was definitely cutting edge. Listen for its unique sound in David Bowie's Space Oddity on Time Warp.

David Bowie and the Time Warp with Space Oddity, another song that uses the Mellotron. More Mellotronic music? Well, there's Led Zeppelin's Kashmir. And You and I from Yes. King Crimson's In the Court of the Crimson King. Tuesday afternoon from the Moody Blues. And 2,000 light years from home, from the Rolling Stones.

0: The stones with 2,000 light years from home in the time warp. And we'll put this dusty old Mellotron in its dusty old case. This is Bill Saint.
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0: ABC News, I'm Chuck Sievertson. Iran's top negotiator says in a social media post that from now on, any transgression against the interests and security of Iran will receive a faster, heavier, more painful response. Iran and the U.S. attacked each other's ships yesterday. No casualties to the U.S. military, which says it disabled or destroyed three Iranian oil tankers. Regarding inflation caused by the war, AAA Southern California reports drivers like this person will spend about $18 to $24 more this year compared to last to fill the gas tank.
1: I can't afford that. I really can't. If this is how much I have to spend on gas, I can't really spend anything else on anything else, you know?
0: U.S. diplomat Steve Witkoff and President Trump's son-in-law Jared Kushner being met by Ukraine's President Zelensky this morning in the capital, Kyiv. Two met yesterday in Moscow with Russian leader Putin. Israeli air attacks in southern Lebanon killed four people and leveled a hospital, say Lebanese officials. This is ABC News.
2: Don't miss-

0: yesterday in Moscow with Russian leader Putin. Israeli air attacks in southern Lebanon killed 4 people and leveled a hospital, say Lebanese officials. This is ABC News.
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3: Job hunting? Not this weekend. It's Labor Day in the Time Warp.

0: I work in a kitchen. 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

0: annual fair at our office. This year it was Mr. Lafferty and the bookkeeper.
1: 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Nowadays we have original sin and three carbon copies.
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12: Hi, I'm Bill St. James. Welcome back to a Labor Day weekend in the Time Warp.

0: treats his employees like his family. Last Christmas, he cut out 400 people without a cent.
1: In Paris, we have a marvelous way to exercise at the office. 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
2: 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Mr. Golden says we either have to cut out our maternity benefits or do away with the caste parties.
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0: Beast of Burden from the Rolling Stones. And now, we've blown out the last tiki torch, and you can check out Time Warp on Facebook. 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
1: Hey, we're all through with work. 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
0: Time Warp was produced barely by slacker Dan Formento and slothful Rob Franklin. Sloppily written and poorly produced by Frank Guida. Programmed with the same music over and over again by Tom Powell.
2: Oh, come on, that's what you get.
0: Copyright 2026. I'm workaholic Bill St. James with the answer to the trivia question we never asked. Chronic fatigue. Time Warp is a presentation.

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The National Weather Service in Memphis has issued a severe thunderstorm warning for South Central Craighead County in eastern Arkansas, North Central Poinsett County in eastern Arkansas, until 2:15 p.m. Central Daylight Time. At 1:37 p.m. Central Daylight Time, a severe thunderstorm was located over Jonesboro, moving south at 15 miles per hour. Hazard, 60 miles per hour wind gusts and penny-size hail. Source, radar indicated. Impact, expect damage to roofs, siding, and trees. Locations impacted include Jonesboro, Truman, Bay, Greenfield, Hergett, Maple Grove, Apt, Cary, and Craighead Forest Park. For your protection, move to an interior room on the lowest floor of a building. Repeating, a severe thunderstorm warning has been issued until 2:15 p.m. Central Daylight Time for the following counties.

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0: Jonesboro Right Now newsroom. We've got a severe thunderstorm warning until 2:15 this afternoon in south central Craighead County and north central Poinsett County. Severe thunderstorm located over Jonesboro. It's moving south at 15 miles an hour. We've got 60 mile an hour wind gusts, penny size hail. Now it is one single cell that is the problem right now. We have some outflow from the winds as it continues to move south. But again, 60 mile an hour wind gusts, penny size hail, potential damage to roof siding and trees for Jonesboro, Truman, Bay, Herget, Maple Grove, Apt, Cary, Craighead, Forest Park. So please be aware that's going on till 2:15 this afternoon.
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2: 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Because it's Labor Day. Coming up, don't go away. We'll be right back with the Top Rock Countdown. I'm Sammy Hagar. 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
2: Top Rock Countdown, I'm Sammy Hagar. Yeah, okay. Now, when you talk about work, it's something I despise. I don't think anyone out there goes, oh boy, I just love going to work. Well, if you love your job, that's a good thing. But most of these songs coming up are not about loving your job. They're not talking about, oh, I love my job today. I'm so happy to go to work like Mr. Rogers or some shit. No, we're talking about Working Man by Rush.

Yeah, Working Man by Rush. Uh-huh. Now, Lynyrd Skynyrd, they know about work. They do about 365 days a year, so they do about 367 shows. I'm sure they do two in one day once in a while. So, you know, they know about work, but they love their work. It's a different kind of job when you put on a guitar and go grab a microphone and sit down on the drums. But when you do too many shows in a row, it becomes work. That's why the Red Rockers, you never get to see the Red Rocker, because the Red Rocker's lazy. Here we go. Here's a little Working for MCA. That's a record company. Lynyrd Skynyrd.

bit of love or money. You know what I mean? It's like a lot of people work for money. A lot of people work for love. And, you know, to me, I was talking to a woman about that. You know, it's like, my baby loves money. Yeah, songs about work. Woo, work. You know, a lot of things are considered work. You know, Jamie, what you do, would you consider your job work? Not really? You better be. I better see. Wait, you better be smiling when you say that. Yeah, exactly. I haven't sent you your paycheck yet this week. You know what I'm saying? I know you got a buddy in there, but we're going to talk to your buddy later because I'm get serious about his work. Okay? Vic Johnson's in here today, but I'm saving it because when I asked Vic, I mean, now Vic has worked with me for about 20 years, but we're going to get into that later because he better say he enjoys his work. I'm just giving him a heads up now so he can like make sure he don't say nothing wrong in front of all you folks. Right now, here's a little R.E.M. with the finest work song.

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Just a Job to Do by Genesis. I love Genesis. Genesis is the coolest band. Do you realize that a band like Genesis actually had Peter Gabriel was the lead singer and Phil Collins was the drummer? I don't even know if he sang back in those days. And then Peter Gabriel leaves and has this amazing solo career, and Phil just steps onto the drums, gets Chester Thompson in there to play drums, who's a bad mother... Boop! Wait. Yeah, he's a bad mother... Boop! Yeah, Chester. And Phil jumps up front, takes Genesis to a whole nother level, and then quits, becomes a big solo artist. And then there was... Look at all the talent that came out of Genesis. Unbelievable. Un-freaking-believable, you know? Yeah, just a job to do. Genesis. Okay, one of my favorite Pink Floyd songs of all time. Boom, boom, boom, boom, ba-da-doom, boom. This song is so funky, and it speeds up during the saxophone solo. And all these things that you're going, huh? One of the coolest songs of all time. Here's Pink Floyd with Money.

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I don't know what the Stones... Wait, we're going to get into the Rolling Stones right now. I'm not going to take a break. We're not taking a break right now. I want to talk about the Stones. How can the Stones... They've got a song called Dirty Work. 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Because I think Mick and Keith, they used to work in a car wash, didn't they? At some time or something like that? It was the Rolling Stones with Dirty Work.

0: dirty work. You know what I mean? Go get yourself some Sammy's Beach Bar rum. 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I like to mix it now on ice with an ounce of Campari, 2 ounces of rum, squeeze the orange juice, take the whole orange, squeeze whole half of orange juice in there on the rocks. Woo!
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4: All right. We are back. Sammy Hagar's Top Rock Countdown. This week we're counting down Labor Day work songs. Happy Labor Day, everybody, by the way. You know what's so funny about Labor Day? They call it Labor Day, but you don't have to work on Labor Day, right? What the hell's up with that? It's the opposite. It's opposite day. Just because it's Labor Day, none of you folks are working. I am. Look at me, if you want to call this work. Here's Bob Seger, Feel Like a Number.